0: Like, you're supposed to know how to handle this, all these things. You
1: right.
0: know what I mean?
1: Yeah, yeah,
0: like,
1: yeah.
0: You know exactly what you're doing. Uh-huh. It's like, I've never known what I'm doing the whole time. I've been flying by the seat of my pants.
1: Exactly.
0: And to just have somebody else be like, what?
1: Yeah.
0: You know, and she's like, yeah, dude, that's crazy. I've been there before. That's nuts. I've seen that before, you know? Mm-hmm. And it's a wild thing, man. It's so cool, though.
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The Backstage Breakout single is coming your way in just a few on Backstage Country. 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
1: And I walked past this thing. It said drinking horn.
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0: It's Backstage Country. Ella Langley is hosting this week. I'm Elena. And, you know, we've talked about your band and how close y'all are. But do you guys have a pre-show ritual that you make sure to do before gigs?
1: Yes. I just started this new thing. It's called the Drinking Horn. I was in Arkansas, and I walked past this witchy kind of store, and I love going in all kinds of stores and things, and stones and rings and, you know, incense, you know, love it. And I walked past this thing, it said Drinking Horn, and I thought it was like, you know, it looked like one of the things like cavemen had, you know, like, you know, we caught something, you know. And so I walked up to the guy, and I said, does that thing work? He goes, you drink out of it, so yeah, I mean, it just holds. And I was like, oh. So I bought one, and we've been taking a shot. We pass it around. All of us take one shot out of it, and I do it on stage, too. But we take mint oil, peppermint, and we put it in the palm of our hands, and we rub it together. I get everyone to rub it together, and so all of us are sitting here in the green room. We're sitting in a circle, and I'm like, okay, I want you to think about what this show is going to be. I want you to, like, visualize it. I want you to think about what the show is going to be like. I want you to think about what you want this show to be for you, what you want it to be for the crowd, just good things you want for this period, this time, nothing else of the day, nothing tomorrow, just right now. And then I say, when I say go, I want you to take three big deep breaths in, and you hold your hands up over your nose and your mouth, and you take three big deep breaths in, and I say it's like breathing in the manifestations of, you know, everything you just manifested. And it really does put us in like this cool headspace. Chris Bear, he's done my makeup a few times, and he showed us that once, and it's just something I've implemented in before our shows, and we can tell the difference when we don't do it, or if we're too rushed, and, you know, something happened, and we're playing a festival, and I'm like, my makeup's like, I have one eyelash on, you know, and I'm like, I don't know where the peppermint oil is, but we make sure, especially before headlining shows, we do those two things, you know, and it does, it sets us, we love each other, we're a family, and I'm really grateful for the people I have out there, because this is tough, this job is really cool, but there is... it's really hard. It's really, really hard. And I don't think that always gets talked about as much, because there are so many exciting things, and it's hard to talk about when things are good and hard at the same time, you know, because two things can be very true. So having those guys out there and my team and everyone around me that we're happy to be here, and times do get tough, but we'd be working hard no matter what we're doing. I'd be working a 9-to-5. I'd be doing something, you know, and at least I'm working this hard at something I genuinely get something out of.
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1: No, I mean, I didn't know how to play guitar until I started to. I didn't know how to sing until I started to.
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0: It's Backstage Country. I'm Elena. Ella Langley is your host this week. We're catching up on all the things. And Ella, you know, we were talking a little bit about your past and you know how cool it is to see where you are now. But for some reason, my For You page, all of a sudden it was hitting me with the old Ella Langley videos. Yeah. And I will tell you this. I know she's already rolling her eyes because I get it.
1: I'm not upset by them.
0: Okay.
1: It's just like whoever went back in that far and decided to put me on blast like that. That only helps me, so thank you.
0: It's true, but also it's really inspiring to see. Like, even
1: yes,
0: for me.
1: Yes, exactly what I'm saying.
0: Yeah, because I'm not an artist, but yet still, like, that resonates to see you from there to now is, like, so inspiring and makes you want to get up and everything. But, yeah, what is it like for you if it comes up on your For You page?
1: I'm sure you're talking about these old music videos.
0: Yes, the old
1: where
0: music
1: I have
0: videos.
1: My eyebrows.
0: Yes,
1: and like pretty much my whole forehead.
0: I almost didn't recognize you when it first popped
1: you know,
0: up.
1: I really like makeup the whole time. I've tried every trend. Really,
0: you and you are a YouTube girly, so I'm sure you really went. Yeah.
1: I don't have any real friends at that time. That's not true. They just love me too much to hurt my feelings, I guess. No, I mean, I didn't know how to play guitar until I started to. I didn't know how to sing until I started to, you know, like, I think it is inspiring. At first, when I saw those videos, I've been waiting on those videos to surface since forever.
0: That digital footprint, dude.
1: Yeah, and I was just like, you know, at first, I was like, I kind of made me sweat a little bit. I was like, does everyone think I'm not good now? Because I sounded like that back then. And that's like the random thought that goes in your head. Then you're like, wait a minute, hell no. Mm-hmm. They're going to see that I worked my tail off to get where I'm at. And that is inspiring.
0: Yeah.
1: It's inspiring for whatever you do, not just music. If you want to be a trainer at the gym, if you want to be, you know, a host of a radio talk show, if you want to, whatever the hell you want to do, it's like you have to start somewhere.
0: Yeah.
1: And just because, like, going to the gym, I think that's another great thing. It's like, you know, for me, sometimes I'm like, I feel kind of lazy and chubby today, and I don't want to go to the gym. And also, it's like when I'm getting my muscles good, I like to go, you know, and it's something about starting somewhere and like being able to grow into that starting place and see, like, it's taken some work to get where we are, and I'm still growing. And I think that's also what's exciting to show to the fans. It's like, I'm not stopping here, you know, mm-hmm. I'm still learning. You know, a woman's voice doesn't stop maturing until she's 36 years old.
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1: It's Backstage Country. We got Ella Langley hanging out this week, hosting along with me. And we are so excited to talk about new music. This is the first time that I've been able to sit with you to talk about some of the tracks from Dandelion, mm-hmm. which is coming out on April 10th.
2: Yep.
1: But let's start there. Dandelion, the title track. Tell me about why this was the one to name the album after.
2: I've had this song for a while. I wrote it in 2023, I think.
1: Oh, dang.
2: I wrote it with Joy Beth Taylor, Brett Tyler, Austin Goodlow, kind of themes throughout my records. But, you know, it was up for contention on Hungover. And everyone, they liked it, but they, I don't know, it just didn't fit on Hungover and to me, so I pulled it. I pulled it off Hungover, and I just thought it was a little more where I wanted to go conceptually, musically, for the next record, mm-hmm. as much as I could know about it, like barely at that time. And then the day we shot the music video for You Look Like You Love Me, my makeup artist, Chris Bear. It was our first day back on the job. We're on this tour bus. It's moving around, like hot tools flying all over my face. And I was like, I have this song called Dandelion. I thought it'd be a cool title for a record. I don't know why. I just thought it'd be cool.
1: Out of nowhere.
2: Out of nowhere. Well, I mean, I'm always thinking. My brain literally never stops.
1: Mm-hmm.
2: But I played it for him, and after the song finished, he goes, well, did you know that dandelion tea can be a natural detox for your liver? And then, like, this cartoon light bulb comes off over my head. I'm like, oh, my gosh, coming after a song.
1: After
2: a record called Hungover.
1: Yeah.
2: That makes all the sense in the world.
1: Yes.
2: So pretty much when I made that connection right there, it sold on it. And from there, I mean, I kind of knew what I wanted it to be about. I knew I wanted it to be about Alabama. I knew I wanted it to be about a little more personal to me, not as many of the things I wanted or I've done in my life, if that makes any sense. You know what I mean? It's a little more who I was and am now and be her a little bit, who I'm trying to be, or I strive to be. Not every day do I win that war. But yeah, and that's exactly what it is. I mean, every one of these songs felt so good to write, so fun. I thought a lot about the live show for this record. I mean, that's been my big goal the whole time. I mean, I do all this so I could play the shows. I love, my second love is writing the songs, recording them. But my favorite thing in the world is playing shows. So I thought a lot about that with this record, and I would say it's more mature than Hungover in the way it feels a little more womanly. Like, I've hit that mark where I'm like, wait a minute, I kind of feel like a woman. I hit 26. Something feels a little different, you know?
1: Yeah.
2: And it feels authentic in an unapologetic way. I would say the theme of Hungover is a little more like, I wish I did not do that. And Hungover is like, yeah, well, I mean, it is what it is. And that's who I am, you know? And it's also just about that growth.
1: Yeah.
0: Don't go anywhere. More Backstage Country is next week.

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0: It's Backstage Country. I'm Elena. Ella Langley is your host this week, and we're getting to talk about some of the new songs. But when you do cross over to the pop world and stuff,
1: what I don't like that term crossover.
0: I mean, just in the fact that like both audiences are listening, like you're stretching out, you're just reaching more people. You're not put in the box, right? You're able to actually like express yourself, and everybody can enjoy it. So, yeah. Do you hear from a lot of different types of people like when that happens?
1: I think, well, you know, pop music stands for popular music.
0: Yep. Mm-hmm.
1: First artist to ever go on pop radio was Patsy Cline and with Walking After Midnight.
0: Yeah.
1: And that's popular radio, you know what I mean? And what I think is so cool that's happening in this genre, especially country, is people are given the freedom to create right now. Mm-hmm. And this is my artistry, this is where I come from, and I'm as redneck as it gets, you know what I mean? Like, yep. Meet me one day. And I don't really feel the need to prove that all the time.
0: Yeah.
1: You know, I mean, I grew up listening to the greats. I know them all, you know what I mean? Mm-hmm. But also, I grew up listening to Stevie Nicks and Peter, Paul, and Mary and Pearl Jam and all kinds of stuff. So, I don't know. I was talking to Eric Church this last weekend, and he gave me some of my favorite advice I've gotten. And it seems so simple, but he said, when this thing gets weird, I said, it's kind of weird already. You know, so I was like, well, when this thing gets weirder, just make it about the music. He said, make it about the music. He said, you don't always have to strive to outdo yourself or beat that record. He said, people always ask me, are you going to make, when's the next Chief? And he said, I made Chief. He said, it's sitting right there if you want to go listen to it. I made Chief. Mm-hmm. And I didn't work this hard to get here to put myself in some box where I have to create music for who? What rule book? If you could show me the rule book that told me that I need to put it down, I still probably wouldn't listen, but I would like to see who wrote it, you know?
0: Mm-hmm.
1: There's not one.
0: And I think it's so important. I'm so happy that you have that outlook on things, because that's really what helps us to all enjoy music more. Like, just there doesn't have to be the box, like you keep saying. You know, you can just enjoy what you enjoy and enjoy the creativity that's coming out of the people that are making the music right now. And
1: well, singing country ain't always been cool, I'll tell you that. Oh. I mean, for a lot of years, they'd be like, what music are you singing? And I'd be like, country? And they'd be like, well, I don't listen to country, but, you know.
0: The old line of I listen to everything but country,
1: but hope it works out for you.
0: Yeah.
1: And that was, like, most of my career up until, like, 2 years ago, maybe.
0: That was wild.
1: And I think it's, especially, you know, those of us who know what country music is, mm-hmm. whoever says what is country music, it's not what's country music, you know what I mean? Yeah. Whatever. But to keep this genre alive. I want people to listen to this music. I want people to deep dive into the artists that created this genre. That, I mean, so many artists that do pop music now, that do all kinds of different musics, have taken inspiration from, you know? Mm-hmm. So many people, from Willie Nelson to Dolly Parton to Loretta Lynn to, I mean, the list goes on and on. Ronnie Millsap, I mean, seriously, Johnny Lee, Keith Urban. I mean, think about Chris Stapleton, you know what I mean? There's so many artists and there's so many different versions of that. And what I appreciate that's happening right now is the acceptance of that, you know what I mean? And
0: well, that's how it
1: we
0: want
1: to keep this genre alive, you know? We want to keep people listening to this. I love how much people are digging into it. That is sick. I love it. Thank you. Yes. What kind of music do you sing? Country music, baby. You know?
0: Amen. Preach, girl. Yeah. I'm with you. And I love it. And I'm so happy. And it makes me even more excited to hear everything else that you have on this album.
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1: Hey, it's Ella Langley. 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
1: Just throughout me bringing my dog there, it's awesome. Like, she plays outside with all the other dogs. She comes home dirty. Like, I love that.
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0: It's Backstage Country. We've got Ella Langley hosting all week long. I'm Elena, and I know that animals are really important to you, and you've been doing some great work in the dog rescue and adoption field in your spare time. Can you tell us about that?
1: It's always been a really important thing for me. Animals have just always been like a saving grace for me throughout my life. I grew up with horses and cows and around chickens and everything.

0: bath and things, but I was in there one day getting my dog, and I was just meeting some of the other dogs, and she started talking about how she rescued dogs, and she has this one dog that I'm personally obsessed with. His name is Ozo. She saved him from Honduras, so he grew up on the streets, but he's like the sweetest dog ever. He's like very particular though, so we're like, I have to work really hard to get him home, just because he stands on tables. But and like, there's just, he's raised on the streets in Honduras, but she also saves, we get him from all over the place, Memphis and Mississippi and kind of all over the place. So I joined that this past year because I just started doing like a couple videos for her. I was like, well, I just love animals. So I was like, well, I have a following now on my social media. Let me just do a couple videos and let's see if we get the dogs adopted. And I ended up getting like 6 dogs adopted over the course of a couple months. And she said, well, we're about to finish signing everything for this nonprofit. She's like, I would really love for you to be a part of it. And I've always wanted to do something like that. So yeah, I joined that this year. We had our first event and we got 2 dogs adopted. And it's just kind of like, the more we do it, the more awareness. And it's called Positive Pets Paradise.
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0: It's Backstage Country, wrapping up another day with Ella Langley as your host. Girl, you are a natural at this.
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2: I don't know if you were looking at me or not. 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
1: So we're talking about growing up with the generic stuff from the grocery store. Ain't no name brands around here, you know, the generic cereal or sodas or whatever. 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
2: I ain't sure if it was considered generic or not back in the day, but my mom used to buy powdered milk.
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3: So apparently, Sue Ann over on our Facebook page was like Regina. 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
1: Okay.
3: And she said if you didn't mix it good enough, you got clumps. 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
1: Okay, look.
3: There's nothing worse than clumpy milk. That just sounds gross.
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3: clumpy,
1: it's clumpy.
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1: Yeah.
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1: So earlier this morning, we read a story about a woman who puts corn in her spaghetti. 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
0: Just sitting over here playing country's biggest stars, you know, hour after hour.

0: and Cody. Thank you so much for listening in. It is a midweek Wednesday, and it is day two of Amazon Prime Day. Have you done any perusing of any deals or anything like that?
1: I actually have to be honest. I have not even looked at Amazon.
0: Wow.
1: Yeah.
0: Wow.
1: I've actually really cut back on my online shopping. Lot of times I do use TikTok shop instead. I thought about it yesterday. I don't remember what it was that made me think, oh, maybe I should just look and see. And I didn't open it up. So I haven't looked.
0: Now there's been some things that I've been served on, you know, Facebook and Instagram and stuff like that. And I've looked, I've clicked, I've scrolled. And I was really surprised that my wife hasn't brought it up.
1: Yeah.
0: And then last night I went upstairs after we got the girls down. I was, you know, kind of cleaning up downstairs a little bit and was watching a little, little TV or whatever. And I went upstairs. Mm-hmm. And as soon as I walked in the door of our bedroom, I turn and I look and I see Kelsey's in bed with a laptop open. I'm like, no, I thought we got out of it. But then I realized she was shopping for decorations for, she's got a friend who's having a baby shower in a couple of weeks. So gotcha. I was like, okay. All right, look, that's fine. That's totally fine. But I also wonder what was going on, like, after I fell asleep. You know what I'm saying? Like, did we get the decorations? And then was it like, okay, well, while we're here, let's see if I can find something for me, you know?
1: I mean, you might as well while you're putting other stuff in the cart.
0: Exactly,
1: you know?
0: Exactly. So who knows? I'm keeping a running total of how many Amazon packages show up at our house this week. So far, none. But again, we are only on day two of Prime Day. So we'll see what happens.
1: <luck.
0: laughs> Exactly. May the force be with us all. We got a lot to get to today. $750 up for grabs with Can't Beat Cody. Mm-hmm. You had a close call yesterday. Lisa, your challenger, she was this close.
1: Yeah.
0: That close.
1: It was an uncomfortable closeness.
0: Yeah, she was that close. I mean, she literally had the bucket of water in her hand. She was ready to pour it on your hot streak.
1: Yeah.
0: And then she had to set it down. Able to keep it going for another day. So let's see what happens today. $750 up for grabs, and we play Can't Beat Cody coming up around 8:30. Also, Cody's Questions is back today. Mm-hmm. And somebody wants to know if it's okay to do a certain thing on social media.
1: Yeah.
0: And as a couple of people who are pretty well versed in social media and social media, I had the word in my head and I'm like, I was thinking about
1: etiquette,
0: etiquette. Yes, exactly. Etiquette, decorum, you know, that kind of thing. Like what is acceptable and what is not acceptable,
1: right?
0: On social media. We will talk about that coming up next hour around 7:30. We got a fresh batch of the internet's best, another edition of Best of the Internet coming up in less than 30 minutes. And, people, a lot of times in the corporate world, they hear the word bonus and they automatically assume money. But the internet has posed different types of bonuses for your life. Now, you can only choose one, and I'm curious as to what you and I are going to pick, okay? There's about five or six different options that you can pick, and you can only pick one. Let's see which one we choose, okay? We can probably also post this up on the Kicks 99 Facebook page and see what our friends out there in Kicks country would pick as well.
1: Yeah, we can definitely do that.
0: But we'll get into that coming up in less than 15 minutes. Lots to talk about, lots to get to. Going to be a busy Wednesday with the crew. Let's go.
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0: He's Dub and she's Cody. 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
1: Most of the time when you hear the word bonus, you think money.
2: Yeah.
1: You know, when it comes to like your job, if you hear you're getting a bonus, you're like, oh yeah, a little extra money on the paycheck, right? But there's been this like hypothetical question that's been posted online and it's a different kind of bonus.
2: Yeah, and you can only choose one. Okay. Mm-hmm. You can't just sit there and go, well, I want this one and that one and that. No, no, no. That's not how it works.
1: Nope.
2: So this hypothetical question online asked about 4,000 people what percentage-based bonus you would want to choose. And we're getting this up on the Kix 99 Facebook page. So you can go and vote for which one you would do. And remember, you can only do one. Okay, so I'm going to lay these out for you. You have to pick one, okay, Cody? And then I'll pick one as well.
1: Okay.
2: You become 10% happier. 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
1: I'm going to go 50% more money.
2: Show me the money! Yeah. That's exactly the one I'm picking.
1: I feel like that's going to make me 10% happier. Because that was the other one I was like, kind of like, I mean, we could all be a little happier.
2: Right. Okay, look, 60% better at any sport. I'm 5'8 on a good day. All right. I'm not going to, unless it's going to help me grow to be 6'3, that's not going to happen. 40% prettier, hotter. Okay, well, that's going to, that and the aging slower, those kind of, you know, go hand in hand, I think, a little bit. 10% happier, that's not that much.
1: When you
2: think about it. And like you said, 50% more money at the job. That'll probably make me 10% happier. I'm 20% luckier. That one just doesn't really appeal to me.
1: No.
2: When you say 50% more money at my job, yeah.
1: Yeah.
2: Sign me up.
1: There's a lot I could do with that.
2: Uh-huh. 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I'm curious to see if a lot of people are going to go kind of the same route as us or if they're going to pick a different option. So go post yours right now on the Kix 99 Facebook page. We want to see what the results are.
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1: I know it's going to happen. I know it's going to happen at some point.
2: What's that?
1: I have two daughters, and I know that at some point I'm going to hear, "So, Dad, there's this boy that I like."
2: Get ready.
1: Oh, I know. Again, it's not a matter of if, it's a matter of when.
2: Absolutely.
1: You know, and I know that at some point in my life, probably multiple times, one of my daughters, if not both of my daughters, are going to bring home a boy that I'm like, this guy, this is the one. Of all the options out there, it's this one. I feel like this is going to be me at some point. Listen to this.
3: You guys, I have horrible news. I just saw my baby girl's first crush, and he has a mullet. My baby has a crush on a boy with a mullet. Now I got to figure out how to prepay for therapy.
1: I mean, look, it's happened to a lot of parents over the years, okay? In the 90s. After Morgan Wallen became popular. I mean, look, it's a thing, okay?
2: Yes.
1: I don't think I would, I don't know if I would mind a mullet so much, you know? I don't know. I'm just not looking forward to the time where I'm going to have to deal with my daughter's first crush.
2: Yeah, I don't envy you at all.
1: I don't either. Okay, speaking of my daughters, I feel like my daughter Maddie would 100% do something like this if we were in a store. Listen to this.
4: If you're ever planning to steal something from the store, don't take my daughter with you because you ain't going to get away with it. I just bought something from the electronic side of Walmart and I paid for it back there. And then after that, we did some walking around and stuff. And then we go to leave out the front door. She yells at the top of her lungs, "Dad, you forgot to pay." The Walmart greeter's looking at me all crazy. I had to show them my receipt. I'm like, "I did pay. Here, look, I paid. Here's my receipt." You know, and they laugh, but it's like, I didn't know I was raising a snitch.
1: You know what they say about snitches.
2: I do.
1: No, I feel like my daughter Maddie would totally do something like that. And I do. I feel guilty. Like anytime I buy something in the electronics and like pay for it back there, because there's times where like, no, you got to pay for that back here. I'm like, okay. And then I'm walking like out the door with this bag. I make sure that my receipt is visible. I'm like, I almost hold it above my head. Like, I'm not stealing this. Just want you guys to know I paid for this in the back as I was instructed. You ever go on a hot girl walk?
2: I have not. I have heard of hot girl walks.
1: I'm not allowed to go on.
2: I don't think
1: one.
2: You are.
1: No, I'm not. But this woman, apparently she wants to call it something different. Listen to this.
5: Hey, since we can't say hot girl walk anymore, I would like to propose, and I am voting for hot girl skedaddle. I think it's whimsical. I think it's fun. I think it's mysterious. It's like we're going on a little hot girl skedaddle. Where are we skedaddling to? You'll never know. You know what I mean? Like, it's just a little hot girl skedaddle. I love it. I love the mystery of it. We're going on a hot girl skedaddle. Where are we going? Wherever we want, because we're hot girls and we can skedaddle wherever we want to. That's what gets my vote.
1: Look, I know I'm not a hot girl, but I'm totally down for calling anything a skedaddle.
2: It is a fun word.
1: It's a fun word.
2: Yeah.
1: If you looked at me and said, "Hey, you want to skedaddle?" Yes, I do. Because that sounds so much more fun than, "Hey, you want to go somewhere?" No, I'd like to skedaddle, please.
2: Let's skedaddle.
1: I don't care where it is. I don't even care where it is. Let's go. Let's go and get. Take my.

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1: It's like they're in the car with me every morning.
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1: 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Cody, what's been happening in country music lately? Please hit us with all the headlines.
2: Well, we've got some new music on the way, it sounds like. Mm-hmm. First of all, Ko Wetzel, he just released The Night Champion two weeks ago?
1: Yes.
2: But he's teasing a deluxe version, which looks like it might have five additional songs on it.
1: All right, here's my deal. Here's my deal with deluxe albums. Stop. Yes. Stop doing it. Just give us all the songs at once. Stop giving us the regular album, and then a month or two later, you give us the deluxe version with a couple more songs on it. Just put those songs on the other album.
2: Yes.
1: Or save them for the next one.
2: I agree. Oh. Also, Miranda Lambert is teasing a new song from her country and disco era. Uh-huh. It's called Till the Going's Gone.
1: Okay.
2: And Carly Pierce has announced her fifth studio album called Honest Woman that's going to be coming out August 28th.
1: Very cool.
2: Lots of new music coming.
1: Good deal.
2: And we know Kane Brown has been on a fitness journey. Mm-hmm. He talks often about like what he eats and that kind of thing. But one of his keys to staying in shape is running a mile every day.
1: Even when it's this hot outside?
2: I guess so.
1: He must get up early.
2: Maybe.
1: Well, he's got three kids, so yeah, he's up early. Never mind.
2: He said, every morning I tell myself, you got to get a mile today, minimum. And then when you've got the mile, your day is set.
1: Okay.
2: So all right. That's his key to staying in shape.
1: There we go. Hey, look, I mean, if it works for you, brother, go for it.
2: And yesterday we talked a lot about Bailey Zimmerman and his charges mm-hmm. and being in trouble for trashing the hotel in New Mexico. He did issue an apology. He wanted to address the events surrounding his canceled show in New Mexico. He said he wanted to apologize to everyone at the resort. He said he never meant for any of this to come across as disrespectful, and he's deeply sorry for his actions. He goes on to say he respects the community and the hospitality, and he appreciates the opportunity he was given to perform on native land. He's taking full accountability for everything. He said, I'm sorry for anyone who feels hurt or disrespected. Also, he said to the fans, he thanked them for buying the tickets and showing up. And he talks about the big responsibilities as a musician, both on and off stage. And he said, I know that I fell short that day. He goes on and says, I am reflecting on the disappointment and concern that I caused. I am taking this legal matter seriously. I am committed to doing the work necessary to learn and grow. Thank you to my fans for holding me accountable and for understanding that I am human. I do not take your support for granted.
1: Okay. I mean, it seems like he is, realizing that he screwed up here. And hopefully these aren't just words.
2: Right.
1: I'm hoping that, that there's going to be some actions behind these words, because apparently Bailey has an alcohol problem.
2: Yes.
1: And I think that needs to be addressed, and hopefully it will. But, I mean, at least it seems like he's on the right path.
2: Yes.
1: Hopefully, we definitely hope
2: he gets the help that he needs.
1: Hopefully he stays on the right path.
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0: Hey, I'm Tommy Wells from Kent's Drive-In on 329 East Hill Street in Thompson. But today, I want to talk to you about our restaurant. I could tell you Kent's has been around since 1963. 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

0: Kix 99. It's your wake up crew, Dub and Cody. There is a cat, and I need his expertise.
1: Okay. A cat?
0: Yeah. A cat. Like an actual cat. And I'm like, are you seen that cat? No, I need his expertise when it comes to sports. We'll talk about it coming up in trending news.

0: Trending news with the crew.
1: I do not know why anybody would do this.
2: What makes you think that this is a good idea?
1: I will tell you, I have one of these massage guns, and it is great when my back is hurting.
2: Yeah.
1: But it can be pretty intense and can actually bruise me if I'm not careful.
2: Look, I've had somebody hit me with one of them Theraguns one time. I'm like, dude, is that as low as it goes,
1: bro? Yeah. Well, this Scottish man injured himself when he used a massage gun on his tired eyes. Ophthalmologists found multiple retinal tears and bruising in both eyes, including retinal dialysis in the right eye. Mm-hmm. The man said he used the device weekly for 3 months to ease eye fatigue. Doctors were able to treat him with laser therapy and his vision is now stable. But the fact that this guy was doing this weekly for 3 months.
2: That's a lot of weeks.
1: I feel like that would hurt really badly.
2: Hey, just go to sleep or something. Yeah. Like, you're using a massage gun on your eyeballs, dummy. Now, you know what's going to happen. You know what? Get ready. From here on out, there's going to be a warning on that box that says, do not use this on your eyes. And you know why? Because of this idiot.
1: Honestly, I feel like it probably already says, like, not to use it on certain parts. You know what I mean?
2: You would think, but now I promise you, every massage gun from here on out is going to have a warning. Do not use this product on your eyeballs. Can result.
1: Like your eye is not like a...
2: Yeah.
1: It's not a muscle, and like the tissue that it's made out of, I feel like is so sensitive.
2: Look,
1: I don't know.
2: I'll be honest, and this might be me being a wuss, but when I get an eyelash in my eye, I'm just, oh, God, oh, no, get it out. Like, how are you hammering your eyes with a massage gun, pal?
1: I don't know. I mean, Ella headbutts me in the eye, and like, it immediately starts watering.
2: Right, exactly.
1: You know? I don't know.
2: Yeah.
1: This is crazy. This is also a little crazy. It happened in Columbus, Georgia, a little bit across the state, but a McDonald's employee recently dumped a Coke Zero on her manager after getting fired.
2: Mm.
1: The employee poured the drink on her manager's back. Apparently, the manager had fired her for making a snack wrap.
2: For herself. It wasn't for a customer. She was making it for herself, I guess. I don't know. I kind of did some digging on this story. I don't know if she was on a break or if she was just goofing off. I don't know what the whole story was, but yeah, she made the snack wrap for herself.
1: Okay. Yep. So that makes a little more sense. Mm-hmm. But after dousing her manager with the Coke Zero, she walked out.
2: Yeah. Now look, who of us hasn't wanted to do this to, you know, an employer or a coworker at some point?
1: Mm, yeah.
2: But just because you want to do it doesn't mean you actually
1: do it. You can't let the intrusive thoughts win.
2: Right. I mean, I guess she figured, well, I ain't going to be here tomorrow, so might as well.
1: I mean, I guess if you're already fired at that point, what harm's it going
2: to
1: do?
2: Hopefully she already got her check. I don't know. I need to find this cat. All right. I need to find this cat because he is talented. There is a psychic cat from Northern Ireland, and this cat has predicted the winners of all 19 World Cup games so far.
1: That's a really big deal. I mean, that 19.
2: Yes.
1: 19-0. Like, he's gotten all 19.
2: He is undefeated. The cat is named Billy. He is a one-year-old British short-haired cat. His owner shows him two team flags for each game, and Billy then makes his prediction by picking the flag of the winning team. He is 19-0.
1: That's amazing.
2: I need to know if Billy is just limited to soccer or if he can take his talents to, like, college football.
1: Ooh.
2: And like the NFL and Major League Baseball. Like, is he just strictly soccer or can he use his talents across all sports? Because this is some very valuable information. Can Billy also pick the over-under or the point spread? You know what I'm saying? Can Billy tell me, you know, who's going to win this week? I need to know, Billy. How do you think I get in touch with Billy?
1: You're going to have to contact his people.
2: This cat's got people. 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He deserves to have people.
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1: Take the top off, take the doors off. There is nothing like cruising in a Jeep Wrangler. Hey, it's Cody from the Kix Wake Up Crew, and it's Wrangler Wednesday with Drive Crescent. Hey, Jamie, how's it going?
4: Good morning, Cody. It's going good. So, you know, we have a lot of Wranglers here at Drive Crescent, but we don't keep those 20 grand and under Jeeps very long. 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
1: So what exactly does Backcountry Edition mean?
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1: Oh, wow. And so this one is under 20 grand.
4: 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This Backcountry Edition is a 3.6-liter V6 Carfax certified vehicle with all the history records. 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
1: This is awkward, in my opinion.
2: Okay.
1: But this message is from Daniel. He said he wanted to get my opinion on something.
2: Okay.
1: He said he wants to, you know, if I want to throw this out on the radio that I can. So cool. Here we are. He says, I've been single for a while and I'm on some dating apps.
2: Ain't nothing wrong with it if you're single.
1: I don't envy you at all, though.
2: No, I don't either. Yeah.
1: He said, well, there is this one woman that I saw on the app.
2: Okay.
1: I didn't message her or anything. But last week, I get a friend request on Facebook from that woman.
2: Whoa.
1: She then proceeds to send me a Facebook message and ask me out.
2: Okay. So she like totally like bypassed the app. It seems
1: like. Yeah. So he saw her on the dating app. He didn't reach out. She didn't reach out.
2: So there was no kind of interaction on the dating app.
1: None whatsoever.
2: What we're hearing. Okay.
1: But then she pops up in a friend request on Facebook. Okay. So she had asked him out and he said, she's not really my type. So I politely declined. But over the last few days, I've been thinking, did she internet stalk me?
2: 100%.
1: He said, we've never talked on the dating app, but she found me on Facebook. Part of me has just been a little weirded out by that. Is that normal? Mm. Is it okay to just look someone up and message them? Again, I'd love to hear your thoughts, Cody.
2: Mm-hmm.
1: First of all, like, I don't know how dating apps work. How much of your information, like, is your first and last name on there?
2: Right. And I'm going back to 2013, 2014. I don't think so. I mean, it could have changed in all those years, but I haven't been on dating apps in over a decade. So.
1: Because I feel like there's got to be something on his profile that made it where she could search him on Facebook.
2: Or she just found his first name and just started going down a Daniel rabbit hole.
1: Or they have mutual friends.
2: It's a possibility.
1: Maybe she didn't even see him on the dating app. She just saw him show up in like those suggested friends.
2: Oh, yeah. Sure.
1: Maybe it's just a weird coincidence.
2: Yeah.
1: Maybe. But it is kind of weird.
2: It
1: is definitely weird.
2: Especially since there was no interaction on the dating app. Now, if there was like interaction on the dating app and then next thing you know, you get a Facebook friend request. Okay, well, at least it's somebody I've talked to, you know, whatever. Yeah, that is weird.
1: I mean, but you do have to think like, okay, if you're on a dating app, I mean, I know that there's probably parameters as far as like what area you're looking in.
2: Right, right.
1: So if you live in a small town like Augusta, roughly small town.
2: Yeah, small, big city, small town.
1: Chances are, I mean, there might be those mutual friends.
2: Yeah. And,
1: I mean, I have people show up all the time on my like suggested friends.
2: Same.
1: You know, live in the area that I might not know directly, but there's some connection there, we know like a lot of the same people. I do think it is weird though.
2: Yeah. I think the thing that makes it weird in this instance was there was no interaction on the app, you know?
1: And also.
2: And that she just messaged you out of nowhere.
1: I think that's the thing.
2: Yeah.
1: Because I feel like, okay, she friended you on Facebook. Is it because she saw you on the dating app and.
2: Right, right.
1: Connect.
2: Because why else would she ask you out? I'm going to say normal person, is if you send somebody a Facebook friend request, the first message you send ain't going to be like, hey, what up? You want to go get some dinner or what?
1: Yeah, I think that's one of the things that makes it weird is I'm like.
2: Yeah.
1: I don't know. I feel like maybe you should have started in the dating app if you were interested.
2: Just
1: send the friend request and. I think
2: this particular instance is weird. I also think that if we're being honest, every single one of us has Facebook stalked somebody at some point.
1: Oh. Guilty as charged. Well, I will go down rabbit holes about people I don't even know.
2: Yeah.
1: Because somebody mentioned somebody and I go down those rabbit holes. Yeah. So
2: that's why we call you Cody the Internet Detective.
1: Exactly. I definitely do that.
2: Yeah. So look, it is not an uncommon occurrence, but in this particular instance, I think that it was a little weird. Kix Country, what do y'all think? Do y'all think that it's weird to just send somebody a Facebook request and then message them out of nowhere? Like, again, Daniel said that he had seen this girl on a dating app. They did not have any kind of interaction in the dating app. And then he gets a friend request a few days later from that woman. And then she asks him out via message.
1: Is it a weird coincidence or is it fate?
2: You know what? I don't know. Apparently it wasn't fate to Daniel because he was like hard. Yeah, he wasn't feeling it. But is that weird though? Is it weird to do that? To just kind of see somebody somewhere else and then you like look them up, send them a request and message them? Is that normal? I mean, again, we haven't been swimming in the dating pool in quite some time. So is that the way we doing things now? I don't know. 706-922-9999. We'd love to hear your take on it. I mean, Daniel's just wanting to know, like, is this something that's out of the ordinary? We're thinking in this particular instance, yes. Kix Country, what do you think? 706-922-9999. Help us answer Cody's question this morning.
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4: Hey, I'm Tommy Wells from Kent's Drive-In on 329 East Hill Street in Thompson. 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
2: 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Maybe you got a rental property that you're looking to sell. Or maybe you're having to relocate for a new job. 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Hey, it's Dub from the Kix Wake Up crew. 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

0: got questions, she's got answers. 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
1: Gotta know if you think this is weird or not. So Daniel reached out, said he's been single for a while. He's on some dating apps. So he noticed this one woman on a dating app. Mm-hmm. He didn't message her or anything, but last week he gets a friend request on Facebook from that woman. And then she sends him a Facebook message asking him out. He did decline because he said she's not really his type, mm-hmm. but he's like kind of questioning, like, did she internet stalk him? He just was a little bit weirded out about it. He said, you know, of course they'd never talked on the dating app, but she found him on Facebook. So is it okay to just look someone up and message them like that? I think it's definitely weird. I mean, there is a potential that because it's in the general area, like maybe they have mutual friends. Maybe he just popped up in her suggested friends and she maybe didn't even make any association with the app, with the dating app. Who knows?
2: But this particular, I mean, look, everybody's internet stalked somebody at some point, right? We've all done it.
1: Some of us more than others.
2: Right, but we didn't necessarily send them a friend request and a message. So this seems a little, I'm not saying it's weird, but it's weird-ish, okay? Mm-hmm. Kix Country, what do y'all think? 706-922-9999. Let's help Daniel out this morning, give him a little advice, give him kind of some different takes on the situation. Michelle, what do you think? Is it weird that he had no interaction with this woman on the dating app, but then gets a friend request and a message from her? Is that weird? What do you think?
3: That's totally weird, but I also know how she did it. She Google reverse image searched.
2: Whoa.
1: Oh,
2: that's some catfish type stuff right there.
1: You know what? That's true. I forget about things like that, but.
2: Because you're not trying to openly find somebody.
1: I do, try to find people, but.
2: Yeah.
1: Gosh, technology is scary.
2: Uh-huh. It really is. Wow. So you think that's exactly what happened here, huh?
3: Oh, yeah. Definitely. If they've never had any interaction before, and then she just out of the blue friend requests him, totally.
1: So yeah.
3: I want to look at, make sure he doesn't have the same images on his profile and his Facebook.
2: There we go. Well, now we know how she did it. If they didn't have mutual friends on Facebook, because Cody was thinking maybe they might have had mutual friends and she might have saw him there.
1: Yeah.
2: But if that wasn't working out, this might have been option B right here.
3: Yep.
1: Hey, good morning, Keith. So what do you think about this situation? This guy sees the girl on a dating app, doesn't communicate with her, but then a week or so later, he's getting a friend request from her on Facebook and she's reaching out, asking him out. Mm-hmm. Do you think that's weird?
4: Well, good morning. And I talked to my daughter about this, and she got on a dating app and she found out if you click on somebody's profile, it sends them an interest. Someone's looking at you.
2: Okay.
4: So now they've got your name and possibly your photo. And so I'm thinking that's how she got his name and everything to Facebook him and messages.
2: That's a possibility. Okay.
1: Well, I hope Facebook ain't sending all these people's messages that I looked at their profile.
2: Yeah. No, not Facebook, on the dating app.
1: Oh, on the dating app. I got you.
2: Right, yeah.
1: I thought you meant on Facebook. I was like, I'm in trouble.
2: Cody's like, I better figure out a way to hide my internet identity.
4: Facebook will let other people know if you snap screen.
2: Oh, sure. Yeah. Sure. Right. But that's crazy. Like those were not features back in 2013 when I was on the dating apps or whatever.
1: Crazy.
2: Man. Okay. So there we go. That could have been the case. Or like Michelle said, you might have done a reverse Google search. So,
1: yeah.
2: Okay, cool. Hey, man. Yeah. So this is, it is a bit out of the ordinary, but at least people are figuring out how she might have done it.
4: Yeah, I think that's how she did it.
2: I appreciate the call, Keith. Thanks so much for chiming in this morning. If you want to help us answer Cody's question, you can do that, of course, with a phone call, or you can do it over on the Kix 99 Facebook page.
1: Brittany says, it's definitely weird. She said, as a woman, I may friend them on Facebook, but I don't send out the first message. If he's interested, he will say hello.
2: Yeah, there we go. Okay, that's kind of the way
1: I was going to say, that's kind of old school, because I know my mom and dad were always like, let them show you that they're interested. Like, you should never be the one reaching out.
2: Yeah,
1: so,
2: there we go. Appreciate that, Brittany. All right, Chester, what do you think, buddy? Is it weird that Daniel had no interaction with this woman on a dating app, but then he gets a friend request from her and a message from her on Facebook? Is that out of the ordinary? Is that strange? What do you think?
5: Yes, it's weird, but what you can do this facial recognition app. I can take your photo dub and do it through that app. It'll give me every website, every newspaper clipping, every article about you.
2: Well, don't do that.
1: Every mugshot. No, I'm just kidding.
2: Yeah. Hey, Chester, just because you can doesn't mean you should, and I hope you don't.
0: The crew.
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2: Well, I was just looking at the forecast, and those mid to upper 90s are on the way, and once they get here, yeah, they're staying for quite some time. So if you are dealing with any kind of AC issues, stop. Y'all know the summers here in the CSRA are just too brutal to be dealing with any kind of AC issues. So again, if you are, get in touch with Bailey's Comfort Services ASAP. 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
9: Augusta has several landmarks honoring our local heroes of the American Revolution. St. Paul's Church on Ellis Street was the original site of Fort Cornwallis, a British stronghold during the war. The Signers Monument on Green Street marks the final resting place of two of Georgia's three signers of the Declaration of Independence, George Walton and Lyman Hall. And finally, the Academy of Richmond County on Walton Way was founded in 1783 in recognition of Augusta's contributions to the Revolutionary War.
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0: Woo! 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The

0: And I know you love your Can't Beat Cody hot streak.
1: I do. There's $750 on the line today. If somebody can beat me, it could be theirs.
0: It could be, but beating you is not easy. Let's see if somebody can do it. Coming up in less than 15 minutes on Kicks. Still

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1: Most of the time when you hear the word bonus, you think money.
2: Yeah.
1: You know, when it comes to like your job, if you hear you're getting a bonus, you're like, oh yeah, extra money on the paycheck, right? But there's been this like hypothetical question that's been posted online, and it's a different kind of bonus.
2: Yeah, and you can only choose one, okay? You can't just sit there and go, well, I want this one and that one and that. No, no, no, that's not how it works.
1: Nope.
2: So this hypothetical question online asked about 4,000 people what percentage-based bonus you would want to choose. And we're getting this up on the Kix 99 Facebook page, so you can go and vote for which one you would do. And remember, you can only do one. Okay, so I'm going to lay these out for you. You have to pick one, okay, Cody? And then I'll pick one as well.
1: Okay.
2: 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Which one you pick?
1: I'm going to go 50% more money.
2: Show me the money! Yeah. That's exactly the one I'm picking.
1: I feel like that's going to make me 10% happier. Because that was the other one I was like, kind of like, I mean, we could all be a little happier.
2: Right. Okay, look, 60% better at any sport. I'm 5'8 on a good day. All right. I'm not going to, unless it's going to help me grow to be 6'3, that's not going to happen. 40% prettier, hotter. Okay, well, that and the aging slower, those kind of, you know, go hand in hand, I think, a little bit. 10% happier, that's not that much.
1: It's
2: when you think about it, and like you said, 50% more money at the job, that'll probably make me 10% happier. I'm 20% luckier. That one just doesn't really appeal to me.
1: No.
2: When you say 50% more money at my job,
1: yeah.
2: Sign me up.
1: There's a lot I could do with that.
2: Head over to the Kix99 Facebook page and pick your option. I'm curious to see if a lot of people are going to go kind of the same route as us, or if they're going to pick a different option. So go post yours right now on the Kix99 Facebook page. We want to see what the results are.
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0: Can't beat Cody. Can you beat Cody and win the cash? Let's find out.
1: Here we go.
2: This close.
3: So close.
2: Lisa, your challenger yesterday was this close. Yes. To take in your money. I mean, she had a huge bucket of water, and she was ready to throw it on your hot streak, but you were able to pull it out. You had a tie yesterday, so yes. It was another not loss, okay? So you haven't won every single day of this hot streak, but you have not lost in several weeks.
3: And that is the key.
2: Mm-hmm. Let's see what happens today. Okay. 750 bucks up for grabs. You got to go.
3: Okay.
2: You got to go to the soundproof booth because I got to find out who the challenger is today. The challenger yesterday, Lisa, she almost did it. Can somebody do it today? Can somebody beat Cody and cash out 750 bucks? She hasn't been beaten often, but she has been beaten. It's a short list of people that have handed Cody a loss. Can you be the next one? 706-922-9999. Caller number 9 will get the challenge, Cody. As always, the challenger gets the questions first, and then Cody comes back in from the soundproof booth. She answers the same 3 questions. You get one more right than her. The money is yours. If you lose or if you tie, we'll have more money up for grabs tomorrow. Let's see what happens right now. 706-922-9999. Caller number 9 gets to play. 750 bucks up for grabs. It's Can't Beat Cody, powered by Rob Zapata's Electric.

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0: Can't beat Cody. Can you beat Cody and win the cash? Let's find out.
1: Here we go.
2: Kicks 99, good morning. Who's this?
3: Cindy.
2: Hey, Cindy. Where are you calling from this morning?
3: Martinez.
2: Cindy and Martinez. All right, Cindy, so it's been a minute since we've heard from you, but I know you know how this game works. Got $750 bucks up for grabs. You ready to play Can't Beat Cody, Cindy?
3: Yes, I am.
2: Let's go. Question number one, the FIFA World Cup is going on right now. Which country has won the most World Cups, the United States, Italy, or Brazil?
3: This is going to be a guess, but I'm going to say Italy.
2: All right. Question number two, Cindy. Cody Johnson has a new album coming out on Friday. True or false? Before he became a country star, Cody was a prison guard and a professional bull rider.
3: True.
2: All right. And question number three. Today is Amazon Prime Day number two. What state was Amazon started in? Washington, Texas, or New York?
3: I know this. Hold on. Let's say Washington.
2: All right. Cindy, I got your answers down. I'm going to put you on hold for just a second while we get Cody out of the soundproof booth, and we'll see how she does against you, okay?
3: Okay.
2: Now, hang on. Come on. It's the moment of truth. Let's see what happens today. You were this close to losing yesterday.
4: I was.
2: You had a close call. Let's see what happens today. Cindy is your challenger. She's challenged you before. It's been a while since we've heard from her. She has answered these questions, and now it's your turn. You ready?
4: I'm as ready as I can be.
2: Of course, we've talked about it a bunch. The FIFA World Cup is going on right now. Which country has won the most World Cups, the United States, Italy, or Brazil?
4: I know nothing about soccer.
2: Yeah, you know what,
4: whatsoever.
2: Me neither. If these roles were reversed and you asked me the same question, I'd probably be doing what you're about to do.
4: I don't know. Italy.
2: You know, go pull the old Cody, go in the one.
4: Yeah,
2: that. Sometimes
4: sure.
2: It pays off. Sometimes it does. Cindy said that as well. You're both incorrect. Brazil has won the most World Cups. They have five. Nobody's gotten anything right yet. Question number two, Cody Johnson has a new album coming out on Friday. True or false, before he became a country star, Cody was a prison guard and a professional bull rider.
4: That is true.
2: Final answer?
4: Yes.
2: That's what Cindy said as well. You're both correct. We're still all tied up. And into question number three, today is Amazon Prime Day 2. What state was Amazon started in? Washington, Texas, or New York?
4: That would be Washington.
2: Final answer?
4: Yes.
2: That's what Cindy said as well. Bellevue, Washington. You are both absolutely correct. So you guys both got the same two questions right, and you both missed the same question. Cindy, Brazil has the most World Cups. They have five. You and Cody both missed that question. You both got the other ones right. We have ourselves a tie this morning, and that means we have more money up for grabs tomorrow. Cindy, $775 bucks is in the jackpot now, so we invite you to come back and play again, try to beat Cody, and win yourself even more money next time. But just for playing today, we are going to hook you up with a free car wash from our friends at Moby's Car Wash.
3: Okay, thanks.
2: Now, thanks for playing with us this morning, Cindy. We do appreciate it. However, even with the tie, you didn't beat Cody, so you know what you got to say. Go ahead.
3: Hey, I'm Cindy, and I can't beat Cody.
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1: I know it's going to happen. I know it's going to happen at some point.
2: What's that?
1: I have two daughters, and I know that at some point I'm going to hear, "So, Dad, there's this boy that I like."
2: Mm-hmm. Get ready.
1: Oh, I know. It's not a matter of if, it's a matter of when.
2: Absolutely.
1: You know, and I know that at some point in my life, probably multiple times, one of my daughters, if not both of my daughters, are going to bring home a boy that I'm like, this guy, this is the one. Of all the options out there, it's this one. I feel like this is going to be me at some point. Listen to this.
3: You guys, I have horrible news. I just saw my baby girl's first crush, and he has a mullet. My baby has a crush on a boy with a mullet, and now I got to figure out how to prepay for therapy.
1: I mean, look, it's happened to a lot of parents over the years, okay? In the 90s. After Morgan Wallen became popular. I mean, look, it's a thing, okay?
2: Yes.
1: I don't think I would. I don't know if I would mind a mullet so much, you know? I don't know. I'm just not looking forward to the time where I'm going to have to deal with my daughter's first crush.
2: Yeah. I don't envy you at all.
1: I don't either. Okay. Speaking of my daughters, I feel like my daughter Maddie would 100% do something like this if we were in a store. Listen to this.
4: If you're ever planning to steal something from the store, don't take my daughter with you because you ain't going to get away with it. I just bought something from the electronic side of Walmart and I paid for it back there. And then after that, we did some walking around and stuff. And then we go to leave out the front door. She yells at the top of her lungs, "Dad, you forgot to pay." The Walmart greeter's looking at me all crazy. I had to show them my receipt. I'm like, "I did pay. Here, look, I paid. Here's my receipt." You know, and they laugh, but it's like, I didn't know I was raising a snitch.
1: You know what they say about snitches.
2: I do.
1: No, I feel like my daughter Maddie would totally do something like that. And I do. I feel guilty. Like anytime I buy something in the electronics and like pay for it back there, because there's times where like, no, you got to pay for that back here. I'm like, okay. And then I'm walking like out the door with this bag. I make sure that my receipt is visible. I'm like, I almost hold it above my head. Like, I'm not stealing this. Just want you guys to know I paid for this in the back as I was instructed. You ever go on a hot girl walk?
2: I have not. I have heard of hot girl walks.
1: I'm not allowed to go.
2: I don't think you are.
1: No, I'm not. But this woman, apparently she wants to call it something different. Listen to this.
5: Hey, since we can't say hot girl walk anymore, I would like to propose, and I am voting for hot girl skedaddle. I think it's whimsical. I think it's fun. I think it's mysterious. It's like we're going on a little hot girl skedaddle. Where are we skedaddling to? You'll never know. You know what I mean? Like, it's just a little hot girl skedaddle. I love it. I love the mystery of it. We're going on a hot girl skedaddle. Where are we going? Wherever we want, because we're hot girls and we can skedaddle wherever we want to. That's what gets my vote.
1: Look, I know I'm not a hot girl, but I'm totally down for calling anything a skedaddle.
2: It is a fun word.
1: It's a fun word.
2: Yeah.
1: If you looked at me and said, "Hey, you want to skedaddle?" Yes, I do. Because that sounds so much more fun than, "Hey, you want to go somewhere?" No, I'd like to skedaddle, please.
2: Let's skedaddle.
1: I don't care where it is. I don't even care where it is. Let's go. Let's go and get.
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1: When we first got here this morning, we were non-caffeinated and we were hungry.
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2: Mm-hmm.
1: It's basically a s'more in a cup.
2: Oh, yeah.
1: So delicious. And then the Southern breakfast burrito, had it before, been a little while. It was just as delicious as the last time.
2: Yep. And I got one of my favorite coffees. It's the brown sugar shaken espresso.
1: Mm-hmm.
2: And I also got a little J.
1: Yeah.
2: Which is like It's kind of like a grilled cheese sandwich. 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
1: 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Cody, what's been happening in country music lately? Please hit us with all the headlines.
2: Well, we've got some new music on the way, it sounds like. Mm-hmm. First of all, Ko Wetzel, he just released The Night Champion two weeks ago.
1: Yes.
2: But he's teasing a deluxe version, which looks like it might have five additional songs on it.
1: All right, here's my deal. Here's my deal with deluxe albums. Stop. Yes. Stop doing it. Just give us all the songs at once. Stop giving us the regular album, and then a month or two later, you give us the deluxe version with a couple more songs on it. Just put those songs on the other album.
2: Yes.
1: Or save them for the next one.
2: I agree. Also, Miranda Lambert is teasing a new song from her country and disco era. Uh-huh. It's called Till the Going's Gone.
1: Okay.
2: And Carly

0: Pierce has announced her fifth studio album called Honest Woman that's going to be coming out August 28th.
1: Very cool.
0: Lots of new music coming.
1: Good deal.
0: And we know Kane Brown has been on a fitness journey. Mm-hmm. He talks often about like what he eats and that kind of thing. But one of his keys to staying in shape is running a mile every day.
1: Even when it's this hot outside?
0: I guess so.
1: He must get up early.
0: Maybe.
1: Well, he's got three kids, so yeah, he's up early. Never mind.
0: He said, every morning I tell myself, you got to get a mile today, minimum. And then when you've got the mile, your day is set.
1: Okay.
0: So all right. That's his key to staying in shape.
1: There we go. Hey, look, I mean, if it works for you, brother, go for it.
0: And yesterday we talked a lot about Bailey Zimmerman and his charges mm-hmm. and being in trouble for trashing the hotel in New Mexico. He did issue an apology. He wanted to address the events surrounding his canceled show in New Mexico. He said he wanted to apologize to everyone at the resort. He said he never meant for any of this to come across as disrespectful, and he's deeply sorry for his actions. He goes on to say he respects the community and the hospitality, and he appreciates the opportunity he was given to perform on native land. He's taking full accountability for everything. He said, I'm sorry for anyone who feels hurt or disrespected. Also, he said to the fans, he thanked them for buying the tickets and showing up. And he talks about the big responsibilities as a musician, both on and off stage. And he said, I know that I fell short that day. He goes on and says, I am reflecting on the disappointment and concern that I caused. I am taking this legal matter seriously. I am committed to doing the work necessary to learn and grow. Thank you to my fans for holding me accountable and for understanding that I am human. I do not take your support for granted.
1: Okay. I mean, it seems like he is, realizing that he screwed up here. And hopefully these aren't just words.
0: Right.
1: I'm hoping that, that there's going to be some actions behind these words, because apparently Bailey has an alcohol problem.
0: Yes.
1: And I think that needs to be addressed, and hopefully it will. But I mean, at least it seems like he's on the right path.
0: Yes.
1: Hopefully.
0: Definitely hope he gets the help that he needs.
1: Hopefully he stays on the right path.
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1: Well, we are at that time of the year where on any given afternoon, a pop-up thunderstorm can produce some pretty severe weather, some pretty severe winds. It could lead to power outages. 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
1: I do not know why anybody would do this.
2: Look, what makes you think that this is a good idea?
1: I will tell you, I have one of these massage guns, mm-hmm. and it is great when my back is hurting.
2: Yeah.
1: But it can be pretty intense and can actually bruise me if I'm not careful.
2: Look, I've had somebody hit me with one of them Theraguns one time. I'm like, dude, is that as low as it goes, bro?
1: Yeah. Well, this Scottish man injured himself when he used a massage gun on his tired eyes. Ophthalmologists found multiple retinal tears and bruising in both eyes, including retinal dialysis mm-hmm. in the right eye. Mm-hmm. The man said he used the device weekly for 3 months to ease eye fatigue. Doctors were able to treat him with laser therapy, and his vision is now stable. But the fact that this guy was doing this weekly uh-huh. for 3 months.
2: Uh-huh. That's a lot of weeks.
1: I feel like that would hurt really badly.
2: Hey, just go to sleep or something. Yeah. Like, you're using a massage gun on your eyeballs, dummy. Now, you know what's going to happen. You know what? Get ready. From here on out, there's going to be a warning on that box that says, do not use this on your eyes. And you know why? Because of this idiot.
1: Honestly, I feel like it probably already says, like, not to use it on certain parts. You know what I mean?
2: You would think, but now I promise you, every massage gun from here on out is going to have a warning. Do not use this product on your eyeballs. Result.
1: Your eye is not like a...
2: Yeah.
1: It's not a muscle, and like the tissue that it's made out of, I feel like it's so sensitive.
2: Look,
1: I don't know.
2: I'll be honest, and this might be me being a wuss, but when I get an eyelash in my eye, I'm just, get it out. Like, how are you hammering your eyes with a massage gun, pal?
1: I don't know. I mean, Ella headbutts me in the eye, and like it immediately starts watering.
2: Right, exactly.
1: You know? I don't know.
2: Yeah.
1: This is crazy. Yeah, but this is also a little crazy. It happened in Columbus, Georgia, mm-hmm. a little bit across the state, but a McDonald's employee recently dumped a Coke Zero on her manager after getting fired.
2: Mm.
1: The employee poured the drink on her manager's back. Apparently, the manager had fired her for making a snack wrap.
2: For herself. It wasn't for a customer. She was making it for herself, I guess. I don't know. I kind of did some digging on this story. I don't know if she was on a break or if she was just goofing off. I don't know what the whole story was, but yeah, she made the snack wrap for herself.
1: Okay. Yeah. So that makes a little more sense. Mm-hmm. But after dousing her manager with the Coke Zero, she walked out.
2: Yeah. Now look, who of us hasn't wanted to do this to, you know, an employer or a coworker at some point?
1: Yeah.
2: But just because you want to do it doesn't mean you actually
1: do it. You can't let the intrusive thoughts win.
2: Right. I mean, I guess she figured, well, I ain't going to be here tomorrow, so might as well.
1: I mean, I guess if you're already fired at that point, what harm's it going to do?
2: Hopefully she already got her check. I don't know. I need to find this cat. All right. I need to find this cat because he is talented. There is a psychic cat from Northern Ireland, and this cat has predicted the winners of all 19 World Cup games so far.
1: That's a really big deal. I mean, that 19.
2: Yes.
1: 19-0. Like, he's gotten all 19.
2: He is undefeated. The cat is named Billy. He is a one-year-old British short-haired cat. His owner shows him two team flags for each game, and Billy then makes his prediction by picking the flag of the winning team. He is 19-0.
1: That's amazing.
2: I need to know if Billy is just limited to soccer or if he can take his talents to, like, college football.
1: Ooh.
2: And like the NFL and Major League Baseball. Like, is he just strictly soccer or can he use his talents across all sports? Because this is some very valuable information. Can Billy also pick the over-under or the point spread? You know what I'm saying? Can Billy tell me, you know, who's going to win this week? I need to know, Billy. How do you think I get in touch with Billy?
1: You're going to have to contact his people.
2: This cat's got people. He deserves people, okay? He's undefeated. He deserves to have people.
3: Kicks.
2: Oh, y'all, I'm not going to lie. I did not want to get out of bed this morning, partly because the alarm went off at 3 a.m., but mostly because, man, our bed is just so comfortable. I just never want to get out of it. And if your bed isn't as comfortable as what it used to be, if you spend too much time at night tossing and turning on a mattress that honestly has seen better days, Like, it's time to upgrade, okay? It's time to get a better night's sleep. It's time to get by and see my friends at Just Beds. Hey, it's Dub. 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

0: in a row now. 2 days in a row, you have almost lost Can't Beat Cody.
1: I know, but ties aren't losses. The jackpot continues to grow. Let's just move forward.
0: Okay. 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Can't Beat Cody tomorrow. 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

0: talk about two of our favorite things, summertime and food.
1: Yes, we will. And we're going to want to hear from you as well, Kix Country. 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

0: Jelly Roll, that's a brand new song from him. It's a Kix 99 breakout track called Hands Up. It's Chris O'Kelly. We are in the middle of we're smack dab in the middle of the week of Backstage Country. This week, Ella Langley's here. I've been here every night listening from 7 to 10 Backstage Country. Yeah, it's been a good week. All the Ella music, all of Ella's interviews from how she got started to where she is on the Morgan Wallen tour and all the big things she's doing. We'll find out more tonight, 7 to 10, powered by Terry Lambert Hyundai on Kix 90.
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London, Paris, paradise. But ain't got much memory. Other scenes come to think I missed them all. And damn,

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Kix 99.

0: Kix 99, Chris O'Kelly. I'm getting ready to do the Kix Cafe here at High Noon. What about you? 706-922-9999. The phone line and the text line. That number works both ways. Over on the Kix 99 Facebook page, we're asking the question, what is it that guests do in your home that drives you crazy? What is it? What is that thing that when guests are in your house, they do it and it just drives you nuts? It's got to be something. We all have it. What bothers you when they do it? Hit me up on the Kix 99 Facebook page. 60 in a row, an hour, no commercials. Luke Bryan's.
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0: A great haircut should not be something that you have to make an appointment for and wait 3-4 weeks, maybe even a month to get it. It's Kix 99's Chris O'Kelly for Great Clips. 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
14: Augusta has several landmarks honoring our local heroes of the American Revolution. St. Paul's Church on Ellis Street was the original site of Fort Cornwallis, a British stronghold during the war. The Signers Monument on Green Street marks the final resting place of two of Georgia's 3 signers of the Declaration of Independence, George Walton and Lyman Hall. And finally, the Academy of Richmond County on Walton Way was founded in 1783 in recognition of Augusta's contributions to the Revolutionary War.
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1: 706-922-9999 is the phone number. Waiting on your calls, your requests, your texts, whatever it is. Let's go over on the Kix 99 Facebook page. What are the things that bother you when guests do them in your home? Melanie says she gets on her nerves when people use her hand decorative towels. I got yelled about that a couple of weeks ago. I think I still do it, but I just haven't been caught. Wearing shoes inside, says Christina Power. Danielle says, getting annoyed by my pets, even though they knew that she had pets when you came over. Hard to get annoyed. Another, wearing shoes inside, leaving the toilet seat up. I think that's just a guy thing, don't you? 706-922-9999. I'll play what you want to hear, too.
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1: 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And we're going to want to hear from you as well, Kix Country. 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
3: Lyman Hall was an American founding father, physician, and clergyman who signed the Declaration of Independence as a representative of Georgia. He was one of four physicians to sign the document in Philadelphia. Born in Connecticut, Hall moved to Sunbury, Georgia before the Revolution and was elected governor of Georgia in 1783. After leaving office, he moved to Burke County, where he died in 1799. His remains lay under the Signers Monument in downtown Augusta.
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0: That is Low Cash and Hometown Home on Kix 99, the Kix Cafe. We're over on the Kix 99 Facebook page, hanging out and talking about what are the things that bother you most when guests do them in your home. Talk about my cats and the cat hair getting on their clothes when they sit on the furniture. I could see that. Leaving the door open in the summertime are constantly in and out. Pick a place, he says. Stay in, stay out. Leaving the toilet seat up. Wearing shoes inside. That's a big one. Smoke. Now, if smoking's not allowed in your house, I believe it's grounds to say, uh-uh. Yep. Another one for wearing shoes. I like my floor spotless, says Christina. Go to the Kix 99 Facebook page and tell me, what are the things that bother you when guests do them in your home?
1: Well, the gas went up and the stocks went down. Now everybody's hurting all over town. Coffee costs more than it did before, and people trudge slowly through the hardware.

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0: But you have almost lost back-to-back days now with Can't Beat Cody.
1: Dub, get that negativity out of here. The hot streak is still intact. That jackpot is still growing. $775 up for grabs tomorrow.
0: Yeah, people have almost beaten you the last 2 days. Let's see if somebody can finally do it tomorrow. We'll play at 8:30 right here on Kicks.

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1: So we're talking about growing up with the generic stuff from the grocery store. Ain't no name brands around here, you know, the generic cereal or sodas or whatever. Regina, did you grow up with the generic stuff?
2: I ain't sure if it was considered generic or not back in the day, but my mom used to buy powdered milk.
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1: Well, yeah.
3: So apparently, Sue Ann over on our Facebook page was like Regina. 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
1: Okay.
3: And she said if you didn't mix it good enough, you got clumps. 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
1: Okay, look.
3: There's nothing worse than clumpy milk. That just sounds gross.
1: Look, there's one word that I don't want my milk to be described as, and clumpy, it's clumpy.
3: Yes.
1: Yeah.
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5: Elijah Clark became one of Georgia's greatest patriots, settling in what is now Clark County near Athens. Clark fought in several battles around the state. The Hornet of the Backcountry survived mumps, smallpox, and battle wounds to be rewarded a plantation near the Elijah Clark State Park in Lincolnton. Later, a near penniless Clark settled in Augusta, where he died in 1799.
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0: summer. 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

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Cloudy tonight, 70. Mix of sun and clouds, 91 on Thursday. 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
1: 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And we're going to want to hear from you as well, Kix Country. 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
6: 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I've had to call them at night for problems, and they're right there. 24 hours a day, 7 days a week. 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

0: Zach Toppin, South of Sanity on Kix 99. Chris O'Kelly is here. Howdy. You ready to call it a day? T's on the way. Lots to talk about today. Backstage Country coming up tonight. Who's here? You find out after 3 o'clock with T. Can't beat Cody. Jackpot's growing. The Kix 99 Summer of Fun here is here. 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

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T's on the way. Going to get you in for the ride home commercial free. Getting us up to tea time, it's Megan Maroney.

Luke Combs actually wrote this song in 2020, just before COVID-19 and the whole shutdown. He said he was missing his then-girlfriend, Nicole, who is now his wife. This is Sleepless in a Hotel Room on Kix.

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8: 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Colonists lost, then recaptured the city in 1781. And even though the coastal city of Savannah remained in British hands for a while longer, taking Augusta gave American peace negotiators at the Treaty of Paris the necessary leverage to demand that Georgia be included as part of the new United States.
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2: Dub, get that negativity out of here. The hot streak is still intact. That jackpot is still growing. $775 up for grabs tomorrow.
1: Yeah, people have almost beaten you the last 2 days. Let's see if somebody can finally do it tomorrow. 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

0: Low Cash, that is Wrong Hearts on Kix 99. 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

This guy came out on stage, surprised everybody at Chesney's Las Vegas Spear Residency. We're talking Eric Church. He came out to sing this song, forgot the lyrics to his own song. He joked, "It's always good to forget your biggest hit, huh?" To this day.

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We play at 8:30. Al Need now. 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

Kicks weather overnight tonight. Look for a low of around 70. Partly sunny tomorrow, 91. Friday afternoon showers and thunderstorms, high of 89. It's Ella Langley and Morgan Wallen. 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

0: It's Ella and Morgan. I can't love you anymore on Kix 99. What's up? It is T. Kix is bringing you summer of fun discount deals. 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
1: Got $775 up for grabs tomorrow morning. Can't beat Cody. 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We will play at 8:30. Here's

dipping down to around 70 tonight, sunshine Thursday. Here comes some afternoon showers and thunderstorms Friday afternoon with a high of 89. Brett Young now, in case you didn't know, on Kix 99.

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1: If I heard somebody running at 3 o'clock in the afternoon, wouldn't think twice about it, right?
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2: Yeah, absolutely. That's what we're talking about this morning, Kix Country. Something that's totally normal at 3 in the afternoon, but at 3 in the morning, that same thing would be terrifying. What you got for us, Chloe?
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1: Ooh, yeah? 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
2: Oh, look, at 3 p.m., I'm giddy, all right? I'm chasing a grown man down the sidewalk holding money in the air. At 3 a.m.? Yo, that's something out of a horror movie.
1: Yeah.
2: Oh, look, I don't care. I don't care how many creamsicles you got. I ain't coming outside.
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a joint with a few of the guys. 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

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It's T with Megan Maroney. 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

0: That's a Kickstarter 9 breakout track, which means we really love it, and we knew you would too. Hopefully that is Shaboozy. It's called Cowgirl. 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

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It's Morgan Wallen now. I Got Better.

0: But you have almost lost back-to-back days now with Can't Beat Cody.
1: Dub, get that negativity out of here. The hot streak is still intact. That jackpot is still growing. $775 up for grabs tomorrow.
0: Yeah, people have almost beaten you the last 2 days. Let's see if somebody can finally do it tomorrow. We'll play at 8:30 right here on Kicks.

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0: Langley is your host this week on Backstage Country. I'm Elena, and Ella, you have had a whirlwind year. We talked about how intense it's been for you. Are you finding success in being able to, you know, be with yourself and make sure you enjoy all the stuff that's happening to you?
1: Yeah, and I think it's something that you have to learn along the way,
0: yeah,
1: too. It's not
0: hard.
1: Just something, this job is not something where you just get into it and act like, no one that has ever, ever, ever done this job got into it and was like, I know what I'm doing. Hell no.
0: Right.
1: Not one person would say that.
0: That right
1: they
0: there.
1: Know what they're doing.
0: Mm-hmm.
1: And so it's really just kind of about learning along the way and what works for you. And everyone's so different.
0: Yeah.
1: And the way that, I mean, what your social battery is different from mine and different from yours and different from yours. And mm-hmm. everyone's different that way.
0: Yeah.
1: And so kind of what works for you.

0: distance.
1: Just disassociating.
0: I start, yeah.
1: I do the same
0: thing. I'm like, I have no more words, and I start being extra weird. I'm already really weird, so the extra is a lot. I think I just get really quiet.
1: I do the same
0: thing. Is weird for me. But people are like, well, how haven't you not shut the fuck up this whole hour? What's creeping me out?
1: Yeah. That's how you know.
0: Yeah, my vocal coach and my team, they're like, can you please shut up? You know, I'm like, aha, I'm trying my very best.
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2: Seeing how you have become, like, on this next level, I mean, this time last year compared to, you know, today, I know we've talked a lot about how that goes through a lot of changes, and mentally that can be difficult and stuff too, but because you're such a different person now, do you find ever that Ella Langley is kind of maybe a character a little bit at the same time as just you? You feel
3: I'm this way all the time. I've actually been this way my whole life. It's kind of annoying how consistent I am as a human being. Like, it really is annoying some days.
0: Yeah.
3: What is wrong? But I don't know. I just can't be another way.
2: Yeah.
3: That's why when I come do interviews or I'm on stage or whatever, I don't feel like this pressure to go put on a facade or act a certain way, because it's just who I am. It's literally who I am. And so many fans, when they meet me, they're like, wait, exactly. Like, kind of the same as I thought you were. I'm like, yep.
2: Uh-huh.
3: That's because I am. Like, it's not a facade. You know, this is not AI.
2: So anybody that knew you back when you were a kid, this is the same Ella today.
3: Everyone that knows me, they're like, yep, she still loses everything. It's very chaotic. So many things consistent about.
2: Well, I love consistency. So, you know, honestly, it's great. But you are showing a lot of consistency also through your career. And I'm just so happy to see all the success you're having.
3: Thank you so
4: much. Don't go anywhere. 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
10: Lyman Hall was an American founding father, physician, and clergyman who signed the Declaration of Independence as a representative of Georgia. He was one of four physicians to sign the document in Philadelphia. Born in Connecticut, Hall moved to Sunbury, Georgia before the Revolution and was elected governor of Georgia in 1783. After leaving office, he moved to Burke County, where he died in 1799. His remains lay under the Signers Monument in downtown Augusta.
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